0: 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Joe Pat, what are the first steps to building a stable retirement plan?
1: Number one, protecting your capital, protecting your assets, your life savings that you've worked really hard for. 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And all of this noise about what the Fed is doing, what's inflation doing, let's really peel the onion back and look at what are the things that we can be doing to take the worry and the stress out of your retirement.
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2: Taste of summertime in the forecast here for midweek with the numbers knocking on the door of record high temps again in Charlotte tomorrow. Low tonight, 67 degrees. Wednesday, sunshine, 91. Thursday, cloudy near 90 degrees and showers and thunderstorms for Friday and Saturday, highs in the 70s. I'm meteorologist Scott Laurier. 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

0: And a good Tuesday evening to you. Welcome into the Nick Craig Show on Charlotte's FM News Talk, 107.9 FM, WBT. We've got a jam-packed Tuesday for you, watching primary election results in six different states across the nation on this Tuesday evening. The big headline, what we've been tracking over the last couple of hours, does include a major race in Kentucky's 4th congressional district, where Thomas Massie has officially lost his primary. 85% of the vote in here just a couple of minutes past 9 o'clock, and he looks to be on the margin to lose by anywhere between 8 and 10 percentage points. Ed Greeland is the other Republican in this primary race. He has won that primary handedly by over 10,000 votes as of right now, and we're looking for your reaction, your comments on this a major primary election defeat. 704-570-1079 is our studio hotline. That is where you can call, text, or be part of the program as we take you up until 10 o'clock on this Tuesday evening. And I was mentioning this earlier as I was filling in for TJ Ritchie. This should come as no surprise to anybody. For those that follow politics closely, you should not genuinely say that you are surprised by said election results in the state of Kentucky tonight. You can't tell me that you're shocked by this. Thomas Massie, who unfortunately has been a strong conservative vote in Congress, has spent the last year and a half consistently being a major thorn in the side of this administration. For what purpose? He claims it's principle this, principle that. I don't think Republican voters are buying that in any way, shape, or form. I caught some great analysis from Sean Davis that I want to read through. Sean Davis is the one of the founders of The Federalist, which is a very popular online conservative news publication. If you don't check them out on a regular basis, I'd encourage you to add them to your cycle of news websites that you check in on every day. Their website, thefederalist.com. Sean Davis, the founder there. And he wrote this: why did Massie lose tonight? Massie went from principled libertarian during COVID to GOP leadership lapdog under McCarthy to anti-Trump Epstein obsessed in 2025 after tweeting about the issue a whopping three times in the decade prior. The nail in the coffin for him was voting against the One Big Beautiful Bill in 2025 because, according to Massie, it did too much to secure the border. Sean Davis goes on in his commentary to say, Trump mercilessly trashed Massie in 2020, calling him a disaster for America and for Kentucky, and saying that he should be thrown out of the GOP entirely. But Massie easily swatted that away and won that primary 81-19. So you can't say he only lost because of Trump. He went toe-to-toe with Trump on COVID in 2020 and won overwhelmingly. Sean Davis goes on with his analysis to say, Massie lost because he went from being perceived as a quirky but lovable nerd who seemed to genuinely believe everything he said to looking like a clout-chasing influencer who cared more about getting TV time with Democrats on issues he clearly never cared about until 5 minutes ago than he did about representing his voters. Sean Davis's analysis continues by saying, we'll never know what caused the apparent personality change. Maybe it was the death of his wife. Maybe it was that the McCarthy race followed by McCarthy oust, or maybe it was his desire for notoriety or media acclaim and a lucrative podcasting career outside of Congress. But the drastic change was undeniable and was the seeming lack of interest in much of anything happening in Kentucky. Blame Trump, blame Israel, blame Epstein, blame the tragic death of a spouse. I don't care. You cannot just wave away 2020 Massie going face to face with the Trump machine and winning in a row only to get smoked 6 years later. Massie's voters didn't really change all that much, but he did, and they noticed. Sean Davis does a phenomenal job over at The Federalist. I make sure I get an alert every time he publishes a new article because he's got such incredible insight on what's going on. And it's hard to argue with a lot of the points that he makes in that post. And I think when you, yeah, when this race is all said and done, and obviously the election was literally tonight, and so this is still a very fresh situation. Voters are still kind of watching the results come in. The race is over. Let me be abundantly clear. Massey has no shot at winning. He's already conceded the race. He hosted what I can only describe as an incredibly bizarre concession speech, where he came out, talked about how much fun it was speaking. His block of supporters were seemingly happy that he lost. They were cheering for him. Just a very, very bizarre situation. I've unfortunately been in the room and watched plenty of these situations online where candidates lose, and it's normally miserable. When a candidate who has put a lot into an election, especially an incumbent like Massey was, he's been in Congress going all the way back to 2012, maybe 2014. But he's been there a long time. He's not a freshman. He's been in Congress for over a decade at this point. And I've been in these rooms. I've been in these settings. It's miserable when your guy, your candidate, loses. But the Massey crowd in Kentucky this evening didn't really seem to care. I don't know if that's an accurate way to describe it, but that's kind of what it looked like to me as an outsider. And let me make sure I set this very clearly. I'm no expert in Kentucky policy and politics and what goes on in that state. This show, I am based here in North Carolina. We talk a lot about what goes on in North Carolina politics, whether it's the General Assembly, our major cities across the state, Asheville, Raleigh, Durham, Charlotte, Wilmington. We cover a lot of these important issues and covering some local things when they rise to a more statewide discussion as well. So I'm not sitting here pretending to be some expert in what's going on in Kentucky's 4th congressional district. But based on the election results, based on the returns, Massey obviously failed to connect with his voters. I don't care how much money you spend in a race. We'll talk a little bit about the Senate race in Texas coming up as we roll through the show this evening, because the president has now jumped with both feet into that race, endorsing Texas Attorney General Ken Paxton over long-serving Senator John Cornyn. That happened just earlier today. Cornyn has already spent $100 million in that primary. And so, yes, money has an impact. There's no question about it. And for good reason. I'm not one of these individuals that says, oh, we just need to get money out of politics. It's not practical. I have spent time inside of political elections, inside of party politics. You need money. Why? How do you buy yard signs? How do you pay for literature? How do you buy television, radio, social media ads? That stuff's not cheap, especially television and radio. You don't just buy that with a couple of bucks. You need to expense tens of thousands of dollars if you're wanting to do a full coverage ad on radio, and the prices are significantly more expensive on TV. And that is an important part of winning an election. That is a very important part of getting your message, getting your ideas, getting your voice, getting your concepts out to your voters. You have to have money. Now, we could have a discussion over broader campaign finance reforms and how much money should be in these races and where said money could come from. I think that's a fair discussion and one that might be worth having. But this is not, and Massey made this comment in his concession speech, that this seat was bought. I don't think that's the case at all. I think voters in Kentucky's 4th congressional district watched a guy who they previously looked at and said, this is a guy that's fighting for us, who have now watched in their same congressman for the last year and a half that has gone against the Trump administration seemingly at every single turn, who has spent seemingly every waking hour of every waking day going against the Republican majority in Washington, D.C. Folks, the GOP has control in the House. The GOP has control in the Senate. And of course, Donald Trump is the elected Republican president, receiving over 77 million votes in November of 2024. Voters want results. I would say it's even more than what they are demanding results. They want things to change. They want their agenda. They want their ideology implemented. That's what happens when you win. Not to get too far off the track here, but I was listening to some ongoings in the North Carolina General Assembly today. Busy day expected there tomorrow. We'll have full coverage on the show here coming up on that tomorrow. But I heard Democrat after Democrat, oh, well, you just need to work with us. No, actually we don't. Because we're in the majority, you're in the minority. And the way that the government structure is set up here in North Carolina and across the rest of the United States, the party that's in the majority gets to do what they want. They get to write legislation. They get to pass bills into law. They don't need your seal of approval. They don't need your support in doing so. When you have a majority, whether you're a Republican or a Democrat, when you have the majority, you have a mandate to govern. The Democrats understand this. When they're in charge, they govern. There's this weird fixation on the political right that when we're in charge, we're not allowed to govern. We need to make sure that everything is nice. We need to make sure we're crossing the aisle and getting approval from those on the political left. That's not what voters are interested in. If that was the case, they would have elected Democrats, but they didn't. They gave Republicans majorities in 2024. We'll get to some of your comments coming up at 704-570-1079. That's where you can text or call. Be part of the program on this Tuesday evening as we watch primary battles take place in six states across the United States. The big breaking story kicking off the program, Republican Congressman Thomas Massey from the state of Kentucky getting absolutely annihilated in his own Republican primary, losing by 10 percentage points. We'll get to some of your thoughts and comments coming up on that as well. As the Nick Craig Show continues on this Tuesday evening, it's Charlotte's FM News Talk, 107.9 WBT.
1: 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Congratulations, Scott. I hear you are certified.
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4: I'm Chief Meteorologist Tara Lane in the Queen City News Pinpoint Weather Center. Mostly clear tonight as temperatures only cool down to the mid-60s for Wednesday morning. Wednesday afternoon, another hot one. High temperatures topping out in record territory and forecasting about 93. The record high at Charlotte is 95. Either way, it's hot stuff for this time of the year. Lots of sunshine. Watch for just a few spotty showers and storms possible in the mountains. I'm Chief Meteorologist Tara Lane for Charlotte's FM News Talk 107.9 WBT.
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0: 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Joe Pat, what are the first steps to building a stable retirement plan?
1: Number one, protecting your capital, protecting your assets, your life savings that you've worked really hard for. 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And all of this noise about what the Fed is doing, what's inflation doing, let's really peel the onion back and look at what are the things that we can be doing to take the worry and the stress out of your retirement.
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4: Fox News, I'm Ted Linder. Primary night tonight in several states. In Kentucky, Ed Gallrein has won the Republican nomination for U.S. House in the 4th Congressional District, beating incumbent Thomas Massie. Told Fox's Hannity, Massie wasn't loyal to his constituents as long as he continued defying President Trump's agenda.
5: He stood against us, but he liked to just single out President Trump. All that to say, it's a new day. These people deserve better, and I'm going to give it to them.
4: This is the most expensive primary election in history, with $32 million spent in total. And police now say two teenagers who opened fire in a Southern California mosque were radicalized online. Fox's Matt Finn.
6: A growing memorial today at San Diego's largest mosque as investigators try to determine exactly why two teenagers shot and killed three people in an ambush that's being investigated as a hate crime.
4: The two teens took their own lives after opening fire. America's listening to Fox News.
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0: We are here with Joe Paterup of Belmont Capital Advisors and host of Retirement for Living every weekend right here, talking about setting goals for yourself, but the importance of acting upon those goals.
1: That's exactly what it is. So many people say they're going to do something, but it ends there. We can all set goals and have different priorities, but you know, when you set a goal, and this is what you want to do, like retirement or buying that beach house, whatever that is for you, we have to take action. Give us a ring, 704-946-7000. We don't know what action steps you need to take. That's why we develop a plan. But I can tell you this, nothing is going to happen unless you give us a ring.
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12: Y'all ready for this?

I do not know the details of what happened at this mosque shooting in San Diego. I do know that what we have learned thus far, it doesn't make much sense. Tony Katz. Tony Katz today. Good to be with you. Three people killed. This was a shooting in San Diego at a mosque. Two teen suspects who took their own life, not on site, but in one of their mother's BMWs. If I have the story right at the first reporting, it's an 18-year-old and a 17-year-old. High school students. Wrestling team. They decided that they were, I can't even describe what they were, because police are investigating it as a hate crime, hate speech scrawled on one of the weapons, and then a suicide note that contained writings about racial pride.

0: I don't know who these guys even are. The mother calls and says, my 17-year-old made off with the car, made off with weapons, dressed in camouflage. I'm worried. They go in, they shoot the guard, they shoot others. None of the kids inside are hurt. They take off, they take their own lives. Why is it that I think that in any other situation we'd have more information already? Even the idea about writings about racial pride, I don't know what that's supposed to mean. I do find it interesting that, and by the way, I'm talking about a short period of time, 12 hours later. Okay, let's call it 12 hours later for the sake of the conversation. We don't have the information about what was in the notes, this, that, and the other. Why would that be kept from us? Because in other times, we've got everything right off the bat. Boop, there it is. And so I always, just like you, are like, I wonder why that is. The whole thing doesn't jive. Horrifying, but the whole thing doesn't jive. And as we know, very often, the first reporting is not the correct reporting. And what we need is more reporting. We need to understand more of what happened. We need more details. I'm not racing to anything. I'm only saying here's what we know thus far. And based on what we have thus far, I don't know what I'm supposed to do with that. I have no idea what they were about, why that mosque, was there any connection? Zero. Absolutely nothing. So hopefully by this time tomorrow, when we're talking about this tomorrow, we'll be able to have some more details. We'll be able to have a better understanding of what took place. We'll be able to address it with more focus. Police are increasing patrols at houses of worship. Houses of worship need to increase patrols at houses of worship. But for me, I mean, that's a recording. I've only been saying that for forever. We've got the White House press briefing scheduled. J.D. Vance holding the press briefing. I'll bring it to you. Keep it right here. This is Tony Katz today.
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13: Primary night in America. I'm Ted Lindner, Fox News. Ed Gallrine wins the Republican nomination for U.S. House in Kentucky's 4th Congressional District, beating incumbent Thomas Massey. He told Fox's Sean Hannity Massey didn't fully represent the people of Kentucky.
14: Here in this district, President Trump won by nearly 85%. He stood against us, but he liked to just single out President Trump. All that to say, it's a new day. These people deserve better, and I'm going to give it to them.
13: James Comer wins the Republican nomination for U.S. House in Kentucky's 1st Congressional District. Melissa Strange wins the Democratic nomination for U.S. House in Kentucky's 4th Congressional District. One of the most crowded Republican Senate primaries in the country, President Trump's thumb on the scale proved the difference maker. Representative Andy Barr came out on top of an 11-person fight in Kentucky, teeing him up for a showdown in November to replace retiring Senator Mitch McConnell, a one-time ally turned thorn in President Trump's side. The Department of Justice expected to indict Cuba's former president on Wednesday. Fox's Grinnell Scott has more details on that.
15: Law enforcement sources told Fox News Digital an indictment against ex-Cuban leader Raul Castro is expected to be unsealed. The DOJ did not confirm any legal action, saying it would not comment on rumors. But it did announce a news conference in Miami to honor victims of a 1996 incident where planes carrying Cuban refugees were shot down. 4 people were killed. Acting Attorney General Todd Blanche is expected to be at the press event. Raul Castro, who is 94 years old, is the younger brother of former Cuban dictator Fidel Castro. Specific charges in the indictment have not been officially released. Grinnell Scott, Fox News.
13: U.S. stocks declined for the 3rd consecutive day. The Dow lost 322 points. 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
20: Congresswoman Ilhan Omar under scrutiny over various allegations of fraud. Fox's Mike Tobin with more.
21: Fox News has confirmed that the House Oversight Committee wants the House Ethics Panel to look at financial disclosures from Minnesota Congresswoman Ilhan Omar that show dramatic fluctuations in the value of her estate.
22: Clearly, she lied on the forms, and we've got to get to the bottom of it.
21: A 2024 disclosure showed that the net worth of Omar and her husband, Tim Minant, jumped from almost nothing to between $6 and $30 million. Revised at the end of March, a filing valued the estate between $18,000 to $95,000. Omar's office blamed the more than $29 million difference on an accounting error that did not subtract liabilities.
20: Congresswoman Omar is also being investigated for immigration fraud amid accusations that she married her brother, which she denies. Evacuation orders in Southern California remain in place with the wind-driven wildfire that's destroyed one home in Simi Valley. Officials say just over 24 hours after the Sandy fire ignited, it had burned nearly 1,400 acres and was 5% contained. The cause of the fire remains under investigation. Some reports of a driver operating a tractor struck a rock, causing a spark that ignited the flames. And Coast Guard officials say a shipwrecked sailor may have started California's largest active wildfire when he fired flares in an effort to get rescued. The World Health Organization Director General has expressed concern over the rapid spread of a rare type of Ebola in eastern Congo. Authorities have reported at least 134 suspected deaths and so far over 500 cases. And NATO's top military officer said Tuesday does not expect any more drawdowns of American troops from Europe, at least not anytime soon, beyond the 5,000 that President Trump announced would leave the continent. The remarks by U.S. Lieutenant General Alex Grinkiewicz follows the president's surprise announcement of the move earlier this month, which came as the U.S. leader has bickered with allies over the Iran war and called for changes. I'm Ted Lindner. This is Fox News.
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0: White House press briefing is set to begin. Tony Katz today, guys. A pleasure to be here. A pleasure to be with you. It's going to be J.D. Vance. Have you met him? He's the Vice President of the United States. He's got a meme about him and everything. He is going to be giving the briefing today. And the press is all set. I was wondering if they were going to start on time, but you can always know when the press briefing is about to begin because they've got these TV screens behind the podiums. And the screens are not on. You got to wait for the screens to come on. They'll say White House or something like that. And then usually the press secretary, Caroline Leavitt, comes out. In this case, it'll be the vice president. It'll be a conversation about the war and always a question of where is J.D. Vance on this subject? I mean, he's not a fan of this. He is not a fan of excursion. Oh, do I hate that term? He's got way more of an isolationist streak. It's one of the reasons I'm not a completely advanced guy. And we should be clear. J.D. Vance did better in the election than I thought. When he was picked, I said I didn't particularly hate the pick. I thought when it came to vice president, I was Sarah Huckabee Sanders. That's where I thought the president was going to go and should have gone. Vance, I had some issues with, but I didn't know him as well. And then, of course, it was the moment with Martha Raddatz when they're talking about these apartment complexes with Venezuelan gang members. And she's like, it's just a handful of complexes. And he said, a handful of complexes. Martha, do you hear yourself? And he said it with just the right amount of incredulousness and the right amount of what's wrong with you and the right amount of, can you believe this woman? And can you believe these leftists? And the voice cracked a little bit and everything about it was perfectly presented and endearing. And I said, this was the moment. This was the breakout moment for J.D. Vance. And J.D. Vance has had some solid breakout moments, including the conversation about free speech in Europe. And then he has had some moments that I think he'd like to have back, including the dust up with Vladimir Zelensky in the Oval, to which he doesn't look good at. No one talks about it. I think that's the reason. He does not look good in that dust up. No how. He looks terrible in that. And he has, in the main, been overshadowed by Marco Rubio, who just has more polish. That's all there is to it. Do I think J.D. Vance is a bad guy? No, I don't. And do I think that we are in a place to be able to say, we know what 2028 is going to be like? Guys, we don't know anything about what 2028 is going to be like. Zero. Less than zero. What the Vance camp has to know is that whatever they may have considered at the time a fait accompli to getting the nomination, that's all gone. While we don't know what might happen in 2 years, what we can tell you is that there is going to be a full, crowded field running for president of the United States, forcing Trump into not giving an endorsement, pushing him in the direction not to give the endorsement. That's the way that one's going to go. And everyone saying two things. I can assume the mantle, and here's how I will expand on it. I take the mantle. Here's now what I offer to it. I take the mantle. Here's now what else I bring to it. Here's where it goes. But no one's going to think that somehow this is out of their reach. I mean, just walk through cabinet members, right? Vance is going to be one. Rubio is going to be one. I know he says he's not going to run. That's hilarious. Don't leave Hegseth out of this. Don't leave Sean Duffy out of this. Now, if you say to me, why in the world would Sean Duffy run, or why would some of these other people run? You run because you don't know what's going to happen. And you run because you don't know what's going to happen. You want my proof of this? Doug Burgum, your Secretary of the Interior, Doug Burgum. He was the governor of North Dakota that no one had heard of, even though he was a two-time governor and was very successful in software. And in the second term, he won by a freaking landslide. And then he got on the debate stage. You're like, who in the world is this guy? And you're like, I like him. I mean, he's not going to win, but I like him. I like the way he talks. I like the way he engages. I like the way he explains things. I like him a lot. He's certainly nice to Trump, but he's got his own philosophy and he wants to bring these subjects up. Absolutely. Absolutely. By running, you put yourself in a place. You put yourself in a whole new category. Why do you think Eric Swalwell ran for president? Because he was going to win the nomination? You'll notice, by the way, lots of these things were known about Eric Swalwell. He ran for president and no one said a word. Politico got close to the story in 2019, but then he dropped out. So he decided not to talk about the story anymore. It's okay that women had these horrible things happen to them, near them, around them. But he's not running. So we don't have to now, like, out him anymore. We got to protect him. So that was 1, 2, 3, 4, 5. And I'm not done naming people. A lot of people are going to jump into this. Someone in the chat room said Thomas Massey is going to run for president. Thomas Massey might, although I don't think he wants it. Rand Paul might, and I think he does want it. Just another name you can throw in there and another name you can throw in there. So J.D. Vance has some work to do. Now, I don't think that the press briefings are going to be the way to build some things back. But it can't hurt. But he is in for Caroline Leavitt, who is out on maternity leave. The press briefing is going to be starting any moment. I am going to bring it to you as much as I can of it. Keep it here. I'm Tony Katz, and this is Tony Katz Today.
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shtick. You got, right? You're like a prop comic. Congratulations. You're not Carrot Top. You got to go. We will have the full updates on that along with all the other primaries. J.D. Vance is up next. This is Tony Katz Today.

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3: News, I'm Chris DeMayo. President Trump says he's called off a planned strike on Iran Tuesday at the request of Gulf allies.
4: I was an hour away. We're all set to go. You're talking about yesterday.
5: Yes.
4: We were going to be striking it would have been happening right now.
3: The Senate, meantime, advances legislation that seeks to force the president to end the Iran war. Ed Gallrein, who was backed by President Trump, defeated incumbent Congressman Thomas Massey in Kentucky's primary today.
6: It was a David versus Goliath. I was the underdog. I want to thank the president. I want to thank the conservative Republicans from this district and my supporters and team, because it sends a message that we, the people, are going to stand up.
3: Gallrein on Fox's Hannity. More than 17,000 people are under evacuation orders as a wildfire continues to threaten suburban homes in Southern California. 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
13: There you are, enjoying some time off. 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

0: have to see what ultimately happens with them. I can't say with confidence because I don't know what's in the mind of the other side.
1: The vice president just stated that there are a lot of different parties that one would have to negotiate with. There's a lot of people at the table. That's what he said. And that is, well, that's a serious problem. Tony Katz today. And it goes along with proving the point that we've been making here. We don't know who we're negotiating with. And there is no way to trust the negotiation. You don't know who you're negotiating with. He talked about different groups and different people and different this and different that. Right. Okay. Lots of different people in different places. You don't know how everybody's going to see. Can I just say for the record, we're not negotiating with anybody. We're not. Tony Katz today. I don't know if I said hello or not, as we've got another pause regarding Iran because Saudi Arabia asked for it.

0: Doesn't sound like much of a reason to me, but I don't know what we deal we think we're going to get, but we're really close. We don't know who we're negotiating with, but we're really close. We're not sure what they're going to do, but we're really close. We're not really close.
1: John.
2: Mr. Vice President, thank you. I want to ask you about that $1.8 billion fund set up, weaponization fund as it's being called. Why should taxpayers be paying to settle a $10 billion lawsuit that was brought by the President of the United States? And should people that attacked the Capitol building and assaulted police officers, should they be eligible? Should they receive money? Should they receive money from this fund?
3: Well, let me say a couple things about that. First, John, I think in some ways the media has misrepresented what this is actually about. This is about compensating Americans for the lawfare that we saw under the last administration.
0: And it was indeed lawfare. But this multi-billion dollar, $1.7 billion fund in compensating people regarding January 6th and the abuse they took from the DOJ, I asked the question out loud, if you were abused by your government, aren't you allowed to engage in a lawsuit against the government for abusing you, for utilizing power that they weren't allowed to use or should not have utilized against you? But the way this is set up, oh, there are a lot of opportunities for things to go wrong here. There are reasons to look at this and be like, this is uncool. Like, this is a payoff to friends. Plenty of ways to look at it in that way. Shouldn't deny it. But when you saw the government absolutely abuse Americans as it did regarding January 6th, abuse from the Biden administration, what is their recourse? Shouldn't they be allowed some when they did nothing wrong?
3: By the way, anybody can apply for it. Republicans can apply for it. Democrats can apply for it. As you know, the President of the United States has pardoned a number of Democrats who he felt were actually subject to this lawfare. I mean, if Hunter Biden wants to apply for this particular fund, he is welcome to. It's going to go through a normal process where we vet everything.

0: We are here with Joe Paterup of Belmont Capital Advisors and host of Retirement for Living every weekend right here, talking about setting goals for yourself, but the importance of acting upon those goals.
1: That's exactly what it is. 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
3: Just had to come into this pinpoint space and they bring it to 13.5 billion years ago. So the problem is when the James Webb telescope starts seeing things farther than that, they can't just say, oops, we missed by a few billion years and add a few billion years, because it's a three-dimensional reversal of the timeline, not a single lineal time. And so they're stuck. they're stuck with that 13, and how they got it was based on the Hubble constant, a lot of measurements of redshifts, basically. But it turns out that the redshift interpretation is wrong. It's not due to stuff moving away from us. It's due to these internal properties of stars based on proton wind that's coming off at the fusion-based capacitors. There are two factors with the induced electric dipole redshift: the strength of the electric field, non-uniform electric field, and the distance that the photon travels through as it's leaving. Those are the two big factors. So a galaxy has a much bigger distance than our sun, and so it has a much higher redshift. But it has nothing to do with it moving away from us.
4: Is there something, it's an equation or something that we're just missing, James, that we lack any understanding of to figure this out?
3: Well, I think the problem is we want an answer as to how old the universe is, and we just don't have it. We just can't measure it with the equipment we have today. If we could build a bigger telescope than the James Webb telescope, and we finally look out and we go, gee, there's just nothing out there beyond this. Okay, now we can see the edge of the universe, but that hasn't happened yet. As far as the James Webb telescope can see, there's more of the same developed galaxies.
4: But when you talk about the edge of the universe, what's on the other side of the edge?
3: Well, you know, the view of the Earth, you know, and back in the Middle Ages, was that you'd sail off the edge of the earth and fall off the waterfall at the edge of the earth, and there would be storms and fire-breathing dragons and everything terrible. And that's kind of like where we are today. We just don't have a way of measuring it. At that time, nobody had ventured out that far. Finally, it was Columbus in the known world and Leif Erikson and a few other Vikings prior to that. But nobody had ever gone there. And that's where we are today in space. Where no man has gone before. If we could build a bigger telescope, a big, big one, much bigger than the Webb telescope, and look and finally, oops, there's just nothing out there. There's nothing beyond what we can see. Then, you know, we'd have to do this in all directions. Our assumption is we're in the middle of the universe, and, you know, we're in the middle of our universe as far as that's concerned. But if you look in all directions, there's more of the same as far as those big telescopes can see. So we literally cannot measure it with the equipment we have today.
4: Is it safe to say then that we do not really know how it started and we do not know what was before that?
3: Correct, or how it's going to end. And it's not the Big Bang. That's the one sure thing we can say is it did not start in a pinpoint Big Bang. That did not happen.
4: You're one of the few scientists to say that, and at least I applaud you for admitting that it was not a Big Bang.
3: Yeah, well, this is, a lot of people are supporting what I'm doing. I'm getting a lot of support, and like I say, I'll have more international conferences coming up this year dealing with this topic. There's more and more publications are going out in peer-reviewed journals, and you know, you look back at the two Nobel Prizes

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2: Chris DeMayo. Police now say two teenagers who opened fire on a Southern California mosque on Monday were radicalized online.
3: A growing memorial at San Diego's largest mosque as investigators try to determine exactly why two teenagers shot and killed three people in an ambush that's being investigated as a hate crime.
2: Fox's Matt Finn. The two teens then took their own lives after the shooting. Ed Gallrein, who was backed by President Trump, defeats incumbent Thomas Massie in Kentucky's 4th Congressional District primary Tuesday.
4: I want to thank President Trump for his support, his endorsement, and his counsel as I navigated this campaign.
2: Massie had been critical of the president, calling the MAGA movement divided. 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
13: 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We are keeping a very close eye on the North Carolina General Assembly this morning, as this week is the last week that we are expecting in the month of May for any major progress for a legislative action in Raleigh, according to the House calendar published back just a couple of months ago by House Speaker Destin Hall. The 18th through the 22nd, that's this week, are days where votes could happen, where lawmakers are expected to be in Raleigh. They are not expected to be in there the following week, and those lawmakers are expected to be back the first week of June on that first Tuesday. I believe it's the second that they will be making their way back there. Looking at the House calendar for this morning, well, it is a busy one at 10:30 when lawmakers gavel in. There are three constitutional amendments that are on the calendar right now. Lowering taxes for all NC, that would lower the current tax cap rate from 7% to 3.5%. House Bill 1089, a constitutional amendment for property tax levy limits, that would limit what local governments, counties, and cities can do year over year in their budget cycle in terms of how much they raise their property tax rates. And finally, House Bill 443, which is a constitutional amendment for Council of State vacancies. It would change how those vacancies currently, how those vacancies are filled. Currently, they are appointed by the governor, regardless of political party.

be some changes there. A supermajority is required in both chambers of the North Carolina General Assembly to pass through any of these constitutional amendments. And then, of course, it is you and I, the voters here in North Carolina, that will decide coming up in November whether we support these additional measures or not. The lower taxes for all NC Senate Bill 1080 has already passed the Senate. So if it receives a proper vote, a yes vote with 72 members voting in favor in the North Carolina House today, that will be headed on to the ballot. House Bill 1089 started in the House, so it will make its way over to the Senate. If it receives 72 votes in the House, same thing with House Bill 443. Lawmakers are expected to gavel in Raleigh at 10:30. There are also six veto overrides that are listed as unfinished business on the House calendar. We've been watching these pieces of legislation for months, and there could be the possibility of some votes on those today. We'll keep you up to date with all the details over on our website, carolinajournal.com. That's going to do it for a Wednesday edition. WBT News is next, followed by Good Morning BT. We're back with you tomorrow morning, 5 to 6, right here on Charlotte's FM News Talk, 107.9 WBT.

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1: All right, a few minutes away from 7 o'clock on your Wednesday morning. Let's rewind to the market close on Tuesday.
3: The major averages falling, led by tech, as soaring bond yields and inflation worries weigh on investors. 10-year Treasury yields spiked to a 16-month high, while 30-year Treasury yields spiked to a 19-year high. Oil prices still remain elevated, with West Texas Intermediate crude at around $104 a barrel. Tech was the worst performing sector. Software stocks and chip makers also lost ground, and the Magnificent Seven big cap tech stocks were mostly lower. The Dow winners, Amgen, Chevron, and Merck. The Dow decliners, Goldman Sachs, Boeing, and Amazon. The Dow down 322 points. The Nasdaq lower by 220. S&P 500 down 49. Hillary Barsky, Fox News.
1: Dow futures this morning down 98 points. In the green, 98 points up. S&P futures are up 27. Nasdaq futures are up 200. And three, as we roll on this Wednesday morning, and it is truly the end of the era, end of an era, when you talk about a particular beer.
4: You only go around once in life, so you take each day with all the gusto you can. The life you live, the food you enjoy, even in the beer you drink. Why settle for less? When you're out of Schlitz, you're out of beer.
5: It sounds like the last beer you could afford. Like, if you can't afford Schlitz, you don't get anything.
6: Can you imagine? I'm thinking about that meeting room. Like, guys, I've got the tagline for us. When you're out of Schlitz, you're out of beer. Well, guys, America is going to be out of beer. Schlitz is making... It's really hard to say that word.
7: You got to be very careful.
5: Pretty slow. Mm-hmm.
6: They're making their final batch ever using their 1948 recipe. And
1: no,
6: it's the
1: Schlitz.
7: Good Schlitz, Bo.
5: Schlitz Creek.
6: I just did a Bo laugh. Laughing at Bo. I was like, ho, ho, ho!
5: It's the last Schlitz load of it.
1: After 177 years, it's been around.
5: I actually didn't know it was still around.
6: I didn't either, actually.
1: I have to say, I of course know of the beer. I don't know that I've ever had it.
6: I've never had a Schlitz either.
5: And you're out of beer.
6: We've been out of beer our whole lives. I feel like we need to get a little six-pack maybe of this final, what is it called? Final batch, brew.
1: Well, there.
5: Load.
1: You were talking about your dad, Jim, and you said PBR. I mean, this is too
5: highfalutin for him. Schlitz would have been way upscale for him.
1: But PBR is the company that makes Schlitz.
6: It's the Pabst Brewing Company is officially discontinuing the historic Schlitz beer brand.
1: Still got a minute left in this.
6: Due to declining
5: demand. Why? Because my dad is gone. There's no one left to drink. He was the last customer.
6: And then they made the decision.
5: Jack's gone. Shut it down.
1: That's right. Jim's dad was 177 years old.
5: Nobody else will drink this.
6: Kirby Nelson will brew the final 80-barrel tribute batch using the classic 1948 recipe at the Wisconsin Brewing Company in Verona, Wisconsin. That's it. Say goodbye to
5: Schlitz. We're out of beer.
8: You're going to see them on eBay. People are going to be flipping them for a
6: $1 billion.
5: We were kind of like Old Milwaukee and Milwaukee's Best, which is ironic. Mm-hmm. Yeah. The two beers that were kind of the cheaper, like Busch beer, were kind of the cheaper.
1: Well, yeah, when I was in college, it was Busch, but it was also Milwaukee's Best, which we called Beast.
6: Oh, the Beast.
7: Yes.
1: The Beast.
6: Beast. There was a cheap beer at Carolina that all the hip

0: get this, folks.
1: This could be my last show. I've hit all the marks on this show today. All the things that I had left on the checklist, you know, the bucket list for this show. Here we go.
2: River but a nightmare.
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3: Wasn't a very deep bucket.
1: Hey. You stay in your lane, Garrison.
0: Garrison, where else are you going to have a medley of Muppets and Howard Dean?
3: Well,
1: obvious answer is the Vince Coakley radio program. Coming up next.
4: And I'd love for you to come to a live performance of the Tone Rangers singing live. 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
4: Okay.
5: Thank you.
1: Oh, yeah. Good talk, Beth.
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3: President Trump gets his way in Kentucky. Good morning. Just before 10, I'm Mark Garrison. The White House gloating with a statement that said, "Do not doubt President Trump and his political power." And that power on display yesterday in Kentucky. The president asked that voters throw Congressman Thomas Massie out of office.

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2: New life for an old jail. I'm Brenna Dixon in the WBT News Center. Mecklenburg County Sheriff Gary McFadden says by August he will reopen Jail North near Sunset Road and I-77.
3: The county jail in Uptown is about 300 prisoners over capacity. Prisoners on cots, stuffed into available spots.
4: So we are running out of space.
3: So Sheriff McFadden to reopen the old Jail North, it has room for another 600 prisoners. And money to reopen it to come in part from the feds, because they'll house some federal prisoners there, including some illegal immigrants.
4: We have a great working relationship with the federal government, with Homeland Security and ICE.
3: Now recruiting starts for guards to staff the facility, pay starting at $63,000 a year, and a big signing bonus of $7,500. Mark Garrison, WBT News.
2: Now, those are out there on the roads traveling for lunch. Boomer, how's that rush looking right now?
5: Looking pretty good right now, Brandon. We have an incident in North Mecklenburg near the university. It's on University, I-485 at University City Boulevard. That's exit 33, near the ramp at exit 33 on I-485. That's occurred, again, on the outer loop. So watch for this. Otherwise, no major delays here on 85 or 77. Reams Road, we have a bump up at Reams at Perimeter Parkway. South Charlotte, a collision South Boulevard at Carolina Pavilion. And to the southwest, now clearing Youngblood Road at Zor Road. Boomer Von Kennen, WBT Traffic.
2: President Trump feeling great about the bluegrass state after his candidate, Ed Gowring, beat incumbent Republican Congressman Thomas Massie in Tuesday's Kentucky primary.
6: Standing in front of you here tonight as the Republican nominee for Kentucky Congressional District 4.
7: The President Trump backed Navy SEAL veteran winning the district's GOP primary, defeating incumbent Representative Thomas Massie.
8: I got 7 months left in Congress.
7: Massie, who has served in Congress since 2012, reacting to the loss, telling supporters they ran a race they can be proud of.
2: Correspondent Kristen Goodwin. Meanwhile, the South Carolina House has approved new voting maps for congressional elections. The map would likely get rid of Democrat Congressman James Clyde.

0: That's what it's. It is. This is why it's the trans right. It's why it's the horseshoe right. It is the grievance party. They're scapegoating. They're saying these people over here are the reason why, fill in the blank. And this way, I'm not responsible. I'm the hero or the victim. I'm never the villain. It's these other people. Then they're doing this to me. And then I could just sit back and not do anything and just complain about it all the time rather than get involved and try to change stuff. Jim says it was a massacre. Yes, well. Sean says Trump did not pick Gallrain. He endorsed him. The voters picked Gallrain. Massey ran, Massey lost. Trump is not a king. And I laugh when I hear people say that. Maybe you can explain all of this to your colleagues. No, Trump is not a king. Trump is the leader of the Republican Party. And he and his allies have built a get out the vote machine. And they've deployed it. They deployed it into Kentucky's 4th district. And if you don't like that, build a machine. Monica says, I complained when we were interfering with Israeli elections. I am consistent. Yes, and you took it just as well. I don't know what that's a reference to, Monica. Oh, the loss of... I was laughing. I let people on the air in Asheville, and they just... I remember the very first call I got, and she was like, in your face. Or he said, in your face. And I was like, yeah. What's to be done?
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3: Too many inmates, not enough space. Good afternoon. I'm Brandon Dixon in the WBT News Center. Mecklenburg County Sheriff Gary McFadden wants to reopen an old jail to help with overcrowding.
4: It's called Jail North off Sunset Road. It used to be a juvenile lockup that was shut down because they were shorthanded. Now Sheriff McFadden to reopen it because the Uptown Jail is popping at the seams, nearly 300 prisoners over capacity, setting up cots wherever they can find room.
5: We have approximately 288 people on the floor or on these bed apparatuses.
4: Jail North can hold about 600 prisoners. Staffing will not be easy. McFadden will offer a $7,500 hiring bonus, a salary starting at $63,000 a year, and guards working at night.
5: $72,000 a year.
4: He hopes to have Jail North up and running by August. Mark Garrison, WBT News.
3: Now out to the afternoon roads, and hopefully it doesn't feel like we're in traffic prison out there right now, Pam the Jam.
6: I mean, you know, it's a few things that have been building up, but it's honestly the drive times are still looking good, and I think that's where it counts. You know, we're going to have some bump ups here and there. Right now, Independence Boulevard eastbound at Sam Noll Road, they do have an accident, so it's going to push you back right there to Matthews Township Parkway. Traffic flows, however, between 25 and 30, so not too rough. The only one that really dips down is Matthews Township Parkway, and they're just at 17. Otherwise, looking good here across the board. Now, we do have also a report of Montana Drive at Beatty's Ford Road. That was for an earlier accident. It is clearing off to the shoulder. Officials still remain on that scene. Also, a stalled vehicle in the 4100 block of Wilkinson Boulevard and the 2900 block Bellamy Drive. They're dealing with a wreck there as well. I'm Pam the Jam Warner, WBT Traffic.
3: Remodeling a business led to an unsettling discovery in Rock Hill. Possible human remains found in the crawl space on Oakland Avenue. The medical examiner is working to confirm if the remains were human or not. In Mooresville, water restrictions started today, joining other nearby towns to put limits on lawn watering during this drought. Some Gaston County parents ready to fight. They're unhappy the district superintendent wants to shut down an elementary school in Cherryville.
7: Heather Holt is one of the people who formed the Cherryville Education Alliance. It's a response to Gaston County leaders saying they may close Beam Intermediate School to save money.
8: The kids didn't cause that problem. They didn't have anything to do with the financial mismanagement. All it's going to do is punish these children.
7: District officials say closing Beam would save more than $288,000 per year. But community members believe there are other ways the county can cut costs.
3: Caroline Boyer with Queen City News. Superintendent Morgan Houchard has admitted to making poor money decisions in the past. That prompted school board member Robbie Lovelace to say, don't blame us for funding problems.
9: And I want to tell you one darn thing. I'm tired of this board taking the blame for everything that happens in Gaston County schools.
3: On to the nation's capital, the White House, celebrating after

0: blasting a GOP rival, issuing a statement that says, quote, "Do not doubt President Trump and his political power." It comes after the president asked Kentucky Republicans to get rid of Congressman Thomas Massey, and they did, instead voting for Ed Gallrain, a staunch Trump supporter.
1: "It was a David versus Goliath. I was the underdog. I want to thank the president. I want to thank the conservative Republicans from this district."
0: Trump despised Massey for voting against him. Massey's response after losing:
2: "We need to bring this country together. It is not, there's too much of the uniparty in Washington, D.C.
0: And in Alabama, Republican Senator Tommy Tuberville won the primary to be the GOP's candidate for governor.
3: "I'm going to make everything we have better. Now, it's going to take a while, and I'm going to need a lot of help. A lot of you out there in this audience are going to be part of it. It's not a one-man show. It's not a one-person show. It's like football. You better have good people around you." And that's exactly what we've been trying to put together for the last 14 months.
0: Tuberville will face off against Democrat and former U.S. Senator Doug Jones in the general election in November. Now let's get a check of that midweek weather.
4: 93 the high today with sunshine, 70 the low tonight, 91 tomorrow with showers and thunderstorms on the increase in the afternoon. Rain and storms likely for Friday, 78, and we're dodging storms all the way through the holiday weekend with readings in the low 80s. I'm Richard DeWedding on Charlotte's FM News Talk 107.9 WBT.
0: Mostly sunny and 88 in Pineville, Mint Hill, and the Queen City.
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6: 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And hey, nobody knows. Could be mild, or it could be a doozy. I mean, it is Charlotte. You can read the Farmer's Almanac, but it's still just a guess. So you have to choose. Do I get ready for something that usually happens, and then if it doesn't happen, I wasted my effort? Or do I roll the dice, hold off any preparations, and then kick myself when the summer heat that usually happens actually does happen? I mean, it is Charlotte. 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
0: Wall Street continues to roll right along. 3 hours ahead of the closing bell, the Dow is up 493 points. S&P 500 has shot up 58. NASDAQ has gained 301 points. 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
7: Game two of the NBA Western Conference Finals coming up tonight with the Spurs up 1-0 on the Thunder. Dallas Mavericks yesterday firing their coach Jason Kidd with 4 years remaining on his contract. He had a 500 record over five seasons, reaching the NBA Finals 2 years ago. NHL Western Conference Finals get underway tonight with Colorado hosting Vegas. Tomorrow night, Carolina Hurricanes will open their Eastern Conference Finals versus Montreal. And in Uptown Charlotte, the ACC Baseball Tournament continuing today with four games. Jim Zocchi, WBT Sports.
0: At WBT, we lead local. I'm Brendan Dixon, WBT News.

0: Variety Hour number two, numero dos, underway. 107.9 FM WBT, Charlotte's FM News Talk. So, breaking down some of the related issues, shall we say, out of the Kentucky primary. I think people who spend a lot of time online or are more libertarian and they are more animated by the topic of Israel, I think they thought that they were in a majority position because this has been a huge focus inside this primary season in Kentucky. There were a lot of ads. I mean, they, like the Pro Massey Pack, put out some ad with some Jewish guy, Paul Singer is his name, and like he donated money to like a pro Gallrain pack in order to defeat Massey. And they ran ads showing Singer with a Star of David, but it was rainbow colored, you know? So there's been this vibe, let's say, going on. And Massey himself, in case it was unclear, like, this is how he started his concession speech last night.
1: I would have come out sooner, but I had to call my opponent and concede, and it took a while to find Ed Gallrein in Tel Aviv.
0: I don't know if his opponent is Jewish or not. I really don't. Gallrein, I don't know. He's a former Navy SEAL commander and fifth generation farmer. So, like, I don't know why you would say that he's in Tel Aviv, unless you're trying to convey that he is paid for by Israel. And that is what has been a theme. That AIPAC, and I've talked about AIPAC before, and there's a lot of people that think AIPAC is a foreign government lobbying entity, and it is not. It is, these are Americans. And if you've got a problem with AIPAC, you probably have a huge problem with who was giving Massey 100% scores. Yeah, the Iranian American Council. Yeah, they've got one too. And they were promoting Massey. If you're going to make these kinds of associations and say that because Americans who support Israel and donate money to AIPAC in order to get pro-Israel candidates elected to the U.S. Congress, if you're going to say that that's a problem, then you should also have a problem with, like every other American organization that does something similar. For example, the NRA. Those are Americans. They donate money to the cause that they want to see their elected leaders advance. So if you got a problem with that, then I just ask that you apply a consistent standard. There are all sorts of organizations out there that do all kinds of fundraising among Americans. These are American dollars. So people who are saying that this is foreign influence, these are Americans. You're not actually allowed to take foreign contributions. That's illegal. I mentioned this the other day. People think that AIPAC is somehow funded by Israelis and the Jews are pumping all this money into AIPAC in order to buy our Congress and all that, which again robs the voters of agency, right? It means that you simply just shell out the money and, oh, look at that. Now I bought the seat. It's not how that works. And again, Thomas Massey himself in his concession speech last night said that money wasn't the issue. Yet then he turns around and blames AIPAC. Okay, and then after he makes this joke, quote unquote, this joke that my opponent was in Tel Aviv. Get it? Because he's owned by the Jews. Get it? Ha ha. He then says this.
1: I did get the call through, though. I've called and conceded the race. We've been honorable the whole time.
0: Yeah, sounds really honorable right there. By the way, he was using that same joke 2 days ago. He was like, you know, oh, if I have to concede or if he has to concede, I'm going to have to get a hold of him in Tel Aviv. Ha, ha, ha. Waka, waka, waka. Very honorable. Very honorable indeed. Scott Jennings highlighted this comment. He was on CNN last night.
2: Well, it was the most expensive House primary in U.S. history, and the president made it a priority to get rid of Thomas Massie, and he succeeded because Massie had, frankly, become an opponent of the president inside of the party, and he just can't do that. You know, Massie used to, you know, reliably vote with the Republicans. That number had been falling over time. This is one of the most conservative districts in the country. It's certainly a conservative area of Kentucky. They gave Donald Trump a massive victory in 2024, and they expect the Republican congressman who represents them to be part of the team. The two big issues in the race that were in most of the advertising had to do with tax cuts and immigration. And Massie was against Trump on both of his big border security and tax cut bills. And so they said, look, we can get a Republican congressman that'll be part of the team and support the president. That campaign worked. I just want to also add one other thing. Thomas Massie tonight in his concession speech said something despicable, anti-Semitic, nasty, gutter politics, right at the end. What a way to go out. He said, I would have called Ed Gowryn, but, you know, I had to find him in Tel Aviv. There was an undercurrent of anti-Semitism in this race on the Massie side. There's been an undercurrent of it in his career, unfortunately, and it really came out in an ugly way tonight. And I think it needs to be stated, acknowledged, and condemned because it was pretty despicable.
0: All right. So that was Scott Jennings on CNN. Echoed, not his condemnation from Jennings, actually, but Massey's comments and his line of attack was echoed by Cenk Uygur. You know who that is? He's the screaming, sweaty guy that founded Young Turks, the Young Turks. He said, Ed Gowryn is a pathetic sock puppet for Israel. Anyone who votes for him is voting against American sovereignty. Which, by the way, Cenk is born in Turkey. His show is called The Young Turks. His nephew is Hasan Piker. Ed Gowryn was a Navy SEAL commander. Like the idea that a Navy SEAL, like, you're just making this accusation, just throwing it out there because what? Because why? He's a puppet of Israel. How is that? Dave Rubin says, I'm no expert, but maybe siding with Ro Khanna, the Young Turks, Candace Owens, and calling Trump a pedophile is not the best move for a Republican. Maybe. Yeah, that might have had something to do with what happened. Jordan Schachtel, publisher of The Dossier, he said, Thomas Massie made the closing argument in his incumbency campaign about Israel, and he barnstormed the district with influencers to make that case. Turns out the citizens of Kentucky's 4th District care more about Kentucky and America than they do about hyper-online lunatics and their obsessions. Julie Borowski, she says, I've been a longtime supporter of Thomas Massie. He has a solid voting record. I'm sad to lose him in Congress, but not surprised. His recent messaging is not in line with the average Kentucky GOP primary voter. They generally love Trump, have a favorable opinion of Israel due to religious reasons, and are not obsessed with the Epstein files. Maybe Thomas Massie didn't want to win. Maybe he's sick of Congress. I wouldn't blame him. He has apparently gained a huge new fan base online. I'm sure he knows he can monetize that as a political commentator. But he's in a weird position now. It seems like most of his new fans are not typical liberty conservative types. They primarily like Massie due to his willingness to criticize Israel and fixation on the Epstein files. Many are openly Jew haters, which I don't think Massie is. Many are extremist conspiracy theorists, which I don't think Massie is either. These people are not very loyal. They jump from one thing to the next. I think they may eventually turn on Massie when he's not based enough for them. We'll see what happens. Just sad to lose one of the best pro-liberty congressmen and gain a likely war hawk in his place. Let's head over to the WBT Traffic Center for the update. And here's Pam, the Jam Warner.
3: All right, thanks, Pete. Looking at a new injury accident that checked in over on Harris Boulevard at East McCullough Drive. It is with injury. Now, Independence to 277 ramp at Rockway Drive. They've got a stalled vehicle. And another one of those, Alexandria Road at Statesville Road. Now, a fender bender, Freedom Drive at Hugh Caldwell Road. Watch out for officials responding to these scenes. And as far as those drive times, again, still looking at decent here across the board. Of course, we'll see a few slowdowns, a little bit of a hiccup here and there. One of those, Billy Graham Parkway on the northbound side, as per usual, where it does intersect with 85 North, the Connector Road, and 77 South, falling just under 25, otherwise in the green. I'm Pam the Jam Warner, WBT Traffic.
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3: And your WBT forecast, still calling for sunshine and clouds mixed today with a high of 92. Later tonight, some clouds this evening, going to give way to mainly clear skies overnight with the possibility of a stray shower or thunderstorm. As for right now here in the Queen City, we are moving along to 86 degrees. Same thing in Rock Hill, 87 Gastonia. I'm Pam the Jam, WBT.
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0: And then Galindo said she doesn't care what any Zionist-owned politician thinks. They're exposing themselves as Zionists, which will backfire on them, which is, you know, this is under the heading of everybody who disagrees with me is a Zionist. Yeah. Good job, Democrats. All right, Brett Winterbull's up next. I will see you tomorrow. Don't break anything while I'm gone.
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3: Good afternoon. I'm Anna Erickson in the WBT News Center. In Gastonia, the active police situation involving a barricaded suspect with a weapon ends peacefully. It happened today in the area of West Airline Avenue and North Pryor Street near Highway 321 and downtown. Officers reportedly used two flashbangs to end the standoff and posted a picture of a man in handcuffs, saying the situation was over. The incident started after cops were called to the area over shots fired. A neighborhood was evacuated and many of the neighboring streets were closed until the situation was resolved. The man's name not released. Charlotte's FM News Talk 107.9 FM WBT. Checking traffic. Here's Pam, the Jam Warner.
4: All right. Thanks, Anna. Traffic is starting to build just a little extra here on the roadways. Looking at one in central Charlotte, East Trade Street at North Tryon for a fender bender. Independence is International Drive at Summer Tree Lane. They've got a minor wreck as well. 8100 block of Old Mount Holly Road with a bump up. And as far as those drive times, pretty good here across the board. We were getting some pushback over on 77 over on the northbound side. We're still seeing it slowing down between Archdale and 45 outer. However, it's just in the 30s. So just a little under those posted speeds, not really causing any major slowdowns. And on the southbound side of 77 here between Woodlawn Road and Remount Road, those are dipping just under 25. 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I'm Pam the Jam Warner, WBT Traffic.
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3: Many inmates, not enough space. Mecklenburg County Sheriff Gary McFadden wants to reopen an old jail to help with overcrowding.
6: It's called Jail North off Sunset Road. It used to be a juvenile lockup that was shut down because they were shorthanded. Now Sheriff McFadden to reopen it because the uptown jail is popping at the seams, nearly 300 prisoners over capacity, setting up cots wherever they can find room.
7: We have approximately 288 people on the floor. On these bed apparatuses.
6: Jail North can hold about 600 prisoners. Staffing will not be easy. McFadden will offer a $7,500 hiring bonus, a salary starting at $63,000 a year, and guards working at night.
7: $72,000 a year.
6: He hopes to have Jail North up and running by August. Mark Garrison, WBT News.
3: The Justice Department indicts former Cuban President Raul Castro in connection to the 1996 murders of four Americans who were killed by Cuban fighter jets while flying civilian aircraft. The DOJ accuses the former leader had spies in Florida that give intel on the Americans who were killed. Acting Attorney General Todd Blanche says Castro and others face several charges, and this unsealed indictment was a long time coming.
8: For nearly 30 years, the families of four murdered Americans have waited for justice.
3: The charges come as the Trump administration ramps up its pressure on the Cuban communist government. President Trump giving the commencement address at the U.S. Coast Guard Academy in New London, Connecticut today. The president congratulating the graduating class of 2026 for the accomplishment, saying they are all ready to serve in the U.S. military.
9: You've all been tested. You'll be tested further and probably at higher levels as your career goes on, but You've been very strongly tested, and you have what it takes.
3: President Trump calling the Coast Guard the standard bearers of America's first fleet and says they will play a significant role in saving lives all over the country. Now it's time for your WBT weather forecast, presented by H&S Roofing and Gutter Company.
10: Thunderstorms coming into the weekend forecast ahead, and it looks like kind of a washout for Memorial Day weekend with some pretty good rains advertised Friday

0: and Saturday for Charlotte, but we still need the rain, so we are grateful. 68 our low tonight, partly cloudy tomorrow, 88 degrees, increasing storm chances for Friday, Saturday, Sunday, Memorial Day, Monday. Temps in the 70s and 80s. I'm meteorologist Scott Laurie. 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
3: 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I mean, it is Charlotte. 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I mean, it is Charlotte. 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
4: Day two of the ACC baseball tournament in Uptown Charlotte today at Truist Field with four games today. Meanwhile, the NBA Western Conference Finals, game two tonight, Spurs up on the Thunder as they play in OKC, one game to none. Dallas Mavericks and coach Jason Kidd part ways after 5 years together. 500 record for Kidd, reached the NBA Finals 2 years ago. NHL Western Conference Finals begin tonight with Colorado hosting Vegas. Tomorrow night, Carolina Hurricanes open their Eastern Conference Finals versus Montreal. NASCAR Hall of Fame announcing the new class of Kevin Harvick, Jeff Burton, and Larry Phillips. Jim Zocchi, WBT Sports.
1: 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I'm Anna Erickson, WBT News.

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2: Good afternoon, I'm Anna Erickson in the WBT News Center. A South Carolina Senate committee now discussing a new voting map for congressional elections that was passed by the State House early this morning.
3: The map would likely get rid of Democrat Congressman James Clyburn, something state NAACP President Brenda Murphy says they will fight.
4: Our forefathers died for us to have the privileges that we have today. And we have to preserve those rights and fight, fight, fight.
3: Republican State Rep. Jay Jordan says the plan is to expand the GOP Congress members in the Palmetto State.
5: This particular proposed map is NRRT's best effort at a map that would elect 7 Republican candidates based on their current political voter data.
3: As part of that, the new map also moves voters in Fort Mill into a different district. Brandon Dixon, WBT News.
2: 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Checking traffic, here's Pam the Jam Warner.
6: All right, thanks, Anna. Traffic is still building as we move along here for this afternoon. A new stalled vehicle checking in Carmel Road at Fairview Road. Now a fender bender, West Boulevard at West Tiola. Also, we do have the 1800 block of Botanical Drive. They've got a bump up on scene. And still clearing is Morrisville Drive at CPCC Harris Campus Drive. Now, as far as those drive times, they're looking a bit heavy. 77 on the northbound side. Here between Westinghouse and Archdale, they're slipping under 15. Also, we've got delays on the ramp, 77. Northbound to 485. The other heavy zone is going to be Gaston County, I-85 southbound from Belmont Mount Holly Road back to 45 Interloop. Top speed in that area right now is 12 miles per hour. 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
2: Estonia, a standoff involving an armed barricaded suspect ends peacefully. It began this morning on West Airline Avenue and North Pryor Street near Highway 321 in downtown. Police say 23-year-old Khalif Bigelow was experiencing a mental health crisis and fired several shots from inside his home at surrounding property and other houses. Officers used 2 flashbangs to end the standoff, and Bigelow surrendered peacefully. He's facing several charges, and no one was hurt during the incident. Officials from the Southern Poverty Law Center testifying before the House Judiciary Committee today. The hearing comes after the organization was indicted last month on charges that it fraudulently used donations to pay hate group leaders for inside information. Committee Chairman Jim Jordan says the corruption extended beyond the organization.
9: The SPLC became part of the weaponized effort of the Garland, Biden, Justice Department, against the American people.
2: The SPLC has denied the allegations and pledged to vigorously defend itself. President Trump today discussing the ongoing ceasefire with Iran. He says they want the Strait of Hormuz reopened and don't want to see a lot of people die in this conflict.
10: We're going to give this one shot. I'm in no hurry. You never think, oh, the midterms, I'm in a hurry. I'm in no hurry. Ideally, I'd like to see few people killed as opposed to a lot.
2: Iran's Islamic Revolutionary Guard Corps is threatening to extend the conflict beyond the region if the U.S. launches any more strikes against them. The end of an era for an American classic. It's Last Call for a Beer that's been around for 177 years.
11: When you're out of Schlitz,
12: just ask.
11: You're out of beer.
13: A commercial from the 60s for the one-time top seller, marketed as a beer that made Milwaukee famous, with stories, for instance, about hundreds of barrels being sent to Chicago, which had no clean drinking water, after the Great Chicago Fire. The beer falling out of favor in the 70s because of cost-cutting measures that changed its flavor and other quality issues, and its owner,

0: Welcome back. I want to play a clip for you. And this is somebody who should know better than he is, but he's doing what he's doing because he's a progressive. And this is a guy named Tom Friedman. Tom Friedman is a writer. Doesn't like Donald Trump. That's okay. A lot of people don't like Donald Trump. Doesn't like Bibi Netanyahu. Okay, that's okay. I guess people don't like Bibi Netanyahu. But take a listen to this, him dropping some knowledge. And I think this is really, during this period of time where we've got people in harm's way, cut number six, let it go.
1: I find myself, Michael, in a situation where I really want to see Iran defeated militarily, because this regime is a terrible regime for its people in the region, and nothing would improve the region more than the replacement of this regime with a regime in Iran that was focused on enabling its people to realize their full potential and integrating peacefully with other countries and stop occupying Lebanon, Syria, Iraq, and Yemen. So I'm all for that. The problem is I really don't want to see Bibi Netanyahu or Donald Trump politically strengthened by this war, because they are two awful human beings. Mm. They're both engaged in anti-democratic projects in their own countries. Mm. They're both alleged crooks. They are terrible, terrible people doing terrible things to America's standing in the world and Israel's standing in the world. And so I really find myself torn. I want to see Iran militarily defeated, but I do not want to see these two terrible people strengthened.
0: So give me the angel that you want to dance around and fix all of these problems. I'm surprised, because you're somebody who's ensconced very, very much in the Middle East. And if you're surprised by the notion of the strongman theory and stuff like that, that it shocks you, that's a pretty weird thing, because that's a really rough neighborhood. Like, that's a really rough neighborhood. You're in a really rough neighborhood. And you don't like Bibi Netanyahu and President Trump. So I'm assuming you like all the other hellscape kind of leaders in that part of the world, because you don't like the president. You don't like Bibi Netanyahu. Who do you like? I would like to know who you like. Who is it that's the magical person? Well, here's what I'm going to do for you. And I sat back and I documented a whole lot of stuff. And it's going to take a little bit of time, but I want everybody to hear this, because this is stuff that people do not understand in this regard. Okay, so if you really want to understand the world that we live in, the violence, the extremism, the ideologies that refuse to die, you can't start with October 7th. You can't start with 1948. You have to go back to the moment when two of the most brutal regimes in human history actually shook hands. Stalin's Soviet Union, Hitler's Nazi Germany. In 1939, they consecrated the Molotov-Ribbentrop Pact, a partnership that pretends it has never happened. You never hear people talk about this. This is the ugliest moment in American warfare, in world warfare, in all of this stuff, because 1939 sets in motion World War II. So Moscow and Berlin. You want to know what Moscow and Berlin was? It was the original deal with the devil. Before World War II became the moral drama that we know, the Soviets and the Nazis were collaborators, not enemies, partners. They divided Poland. They traded weapons. They shared intelligence. They trained together. And here's the part that should make people really uncomfortable. Both regimes believed the same core thing, that human beings are expendable tools of the state. That idea, that totalitarianism view of humanity, is the original poison, the original sin, and it spreads. Enter the Mufti, a local actor taps into the global totalitarianism. Now you go to 1941 and Berlin. The Grand Mufti of Jerusalem, Haj Amin al-Husseini, walks into Hitler's office. He's not a Nazi architect. Historians are clear on that, but he was willingly aligning himself with a regime built on racial hierarchy and eliminationist ideology. Why? That part of the story is important. This is the genesis. This is the genesis, if I can apologize for using that phrase, but this is the genesis that starts the entire mess in the Middle East. Oh, you didn't know that the Nazis were part of this? You didn't know that the filthy Soviets were part of this? I'll school you, and you're going to learn so much stuff in the next couple of minutes. You're going to be blown away by what you're going to hear, because it's a lot of stuff that people don't talk about in polite company and in college. Remember, the Intifada is like the most important thing. This is the most important thing. Listen to.
2: All right, and let's check those roadways. Going to see some slowdowns here. East 36th Street at North Tryon dealing with a stalled vehicle. Hickory Grove's got Albemarle Road out to a Lower Lake Road. It's an injury accident there. Jeff Adams Drive at Statesville Avenue still with a fender bender. And the 5100 block of East Independence Boulevard with an injury accident on scene. Now, we still have some delays going on over in Gaston County. I-85 southbound. I hear from the DMV way station all the way back to Billy Graham Parkway South. Traffic flows there just under 12 miles. Per hour. Also, quite a big slowdown here. 77 on the southbound side due to a wreck at 277. Traffic starts slowing down around West Trade Street. It's going to run you all the way through to Clinton. Those are going to be around 12 miles per hour there as well. 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I'm Pam the Jam Warner, WBT Traffic.
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2: And your WBT forecast is still calling for some clouds this evening. Going to give way to mainly clear skies overnight with a stray shower or thunderstorm possible and a low of 68. As it is right now, it is still 90 degrees here in the Queen City and in Rock Hill, 87 Gastonia. 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
0: Welcome back, Brent Winterbull Show. Good to be with you. Let's jump out. Yankee Joe is holding on, and I want to get his perspective on the folks that want to, tell people that they shouldn't play for teams in the South because, well, you know, because it's just not fair. All right, what do you got there, Yankee Joe? Tell me what you're thinking.
13: Brett, good talking to you, man. Hope all is well.
0: It is well.
13: The thing with the NAACP, it's and you know what you're talking about with Friedman. These people are arsonists of the United States of America, and it's not about freedom of speech. But the thing is, though, is that they don't talk about the, you know, it doesn't take an Einstein to look on any of the sites, whether it's X or YouTube or whatever the case is, and have inappropriate behavior from people that they should be concerned about, real black issue. And by the way, just to, you know, so nobody starts saying Brett's a racist or something like that, I am black. But it doesn't take an Einstein to figure out, you know. And somebody, but actually, I'm going to steal from Jason Whitlock. It's a heck of a lot safer walking outside of Ole Miss University than it is to walk in some of the neighborhoods that some of these kids come from, these athletes come from. So I don't understand why the NAACP go in. You know, they want to blame, you know, it's almost like blaming somebody. And I'm not saying people who have diseases and stuff like that. It seems like you don't have to apologize before you say anything now. I don't want you to get in trouble for it. But the point is like, you know, the man in the mirror. And who's responsible for it? And the thing is, you want to blame Mr. White or Mr. Smith or whatever the case is, when the problem is you from overeating or doing bad things. You know, the black community has issues, especially with fatherless homes and things like that. And I don't want to get all into that, but the point is that why don't they address that? But you got to go run. You know, it's like you can't wait. It's almost like they must have an alarm like Ghostbusters that come off when they can find out some racist. They should be supporting President Trump with the fourth, you know, protecting the fourth or eliminating the 14th Amendment because we don't really need it anymore. But the thing is, these people just want to claim racism. And the thing is that these people, and it's not from, you know, good old debate and stuff like that. These are not good. When somebody punches you in the face, and this is what these people constantly do with the United States of America, and they're constantly like termites. They're trying to eat you, or not. They're effectively beating the United States from the... Okay,
0: so let me... Nick, can you play that second clip that I have? Because I want to get your thoughts on this. All right? Fire this up here. Go ahead, that second clip that I had. The other five.
17: Student athletes and fans to boycott college sports programs in the South. This in response to red state redistricting.
18: Ridiculous. Griff Jenkins joins us live from Washington with the details. Good morning, Griff.
19: Yeah, good morning, fellas. Hey, so much for sports transcending politics. Because the Congressional Black Caucus and the NAACP are now urging black college athletes to boycott state schools in southern states. Take a look here. You can see in the list, it's particularly SEC programs, and they're doing it over GOP-led gerrymandering of congressional maps following that Supreme Court ruling on the Voting Rights Act, with the House Minority Leader Hakeem Jeffries leading the charge.
20: In the absence of fairness as it relates to black political representation, there should be no athletic participation as it relates to institutions that are housed in states that are experiencing a dramatic return to racially oppressive Jim Crow-like tactics.
19: The NAACP issuing a statement saying the NAACP will not watch the same institutions that depend on black athletic prowess to fill their stadiums and their bank accounts remain silent while their states strip black communities of their voices. Now, this so-called out-of-bounds campaign targets athletic programs that generate over $100 million annually, and it's pushing athletes to delay commitments and coaches and athletic directors to take a public stance. Jack Brewer had this reaction earlier this morning.
0: So there you go. Yankee Joe. I mean, that's something.
13: It's, you know, just something to think of, ponder about. And these people just disgust me. And they want to use these terms like Jim Crow. And I mean, they have no, I mean, not that they don't have an idea, but the thing is, those this is like TV commercials for politicians. They go for the lowest common denominator person.
0: Yes.
13: They're not for intelligent people. They're not for Brett Winnable, because Brett Winnable is going to analyze it. And, you know, and you talk about my boy MAGA Man, which I love dearly. But, you know, the thing is, you're honest about it when you have an opinion about it, or an educated opinion.
0: But the problem with this back and forth is Hakeem Jeffries. He's not going to be there to hold your hand and get you a better deal or anything like that. He's just hoping that he can get people, you know, started up. And that's he's not taking care of these young people who are coming up. And why would they want to give up a perfectly good scholarship? I mean, come on.
13: Well, you know, it's something to be said with what's going on. And I think when Deion Sanders, and I'm going to be honest, and I'm trying to start any flames, but Deion Sanders left the college that he was with because of that, not because of the black or white thing, but the thing is, he was taken advantage of because he had money.
0: Yeah.
13: And a lot of these people don't want to go to these areas because the thing is, they don't, and they'll take advantage of it. And I've witnessed it myself. And it's just not playing with one person or another, but the thing is, look in the mirror and say what the problem is wrong with me. And if you're still trying to, you know, walk up and down the march up, we're going to march. You know, and march for what? For what? Taking these kids' opportunity to, you know, I'm not saying that these guys are going to be Rhodes Scholars. Yeah. It has nothing to do with that. But an opportunity to make a ton of money in college. I mean, let's be honest with you. And I agree with the whole
0: thing. And then you're set for life. And then you're set for life.
13: Go to that school. Go to that school to the NAACP. You'll be broke and forgotten about before your butt gets on the airplane. And I can guarantee you that. Because they're not going to be
0: Yankee Joe.
13: Your hand and support you. They're not there to support you. They're just not. The thing is, though, they just want to keep deteriorating in the United States. I don't see why like I said, you could go on X or whatever the case, and see some of the behavior that the community that they're supposed to be representing.
0: Don't do it. Yankee Joe. Yankee Joe, thanks so much for being out there. I appreciate it. I'm going to be run up against the clock. But thanks so much, man. I appreciate your perspective. I appreciate your thoughts. And thanks for spending the time with us. I'm Brett Witterbull.
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21: Good evening. I'm Anna Erickson in the WBT News Center. I'm

0: and reportedly refused to leave, grabbed two students by the arm, claiming he was, quote, protecting other children from them, then grabbed the principal and a teacher by the arm. He faces 9 charges, including assault on a child, assault on a school employee, and ethnic intimidation. Morgan remains behind bars on a $76,000 bond. Brandon Dixon, WBT News.
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2: All right, thanks, Anna. And traffic is still pretty heavy here across the board, and that's exactly how we expected during this time. It won't start slowing down till a little bit later. Here's what you need to know what to manage through. There is a stalled vehicle, East 36th Street at North Tryon, plus an injury accident, Albemarle Road and Lower Lake Road, Jeff Adams Drive at Statesville Avenue with a fender bender, and a hit and run in the 1000 block of J Street. It looks like also the lights are currently malfunctioning, Statesville Avenue at Woodward Avenue, and a new wreck, Burnin Drive at North Vic Vicksburg Park Court. 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I'm Pam the Jam Warner, WBT Traffic.
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1: Remodeling a business led to the discovery of human remains in Rock Hill. The county coroner confirming today human bones were found at a business that was being renovated on Oakland Avenue. A skull was found in the crawl space by contractors.
4: I looked at it for like 30 seconds and my coworker asked me, "Hey bro, are you okay?" I said, "Hey man, I think I just found a human skull in here."
1: Police say it's not yet known if that person was killed or if the skull was donated for medical reasons. The White House, gloating over ousting a GOP rival, issuing a statement that says, "Do not doubt President Trump and his political power." This comes after the commander-in-chief asked Kentucky Republicans to get rid of Congressman Thomas Massie, and they did, instead selecting Ed Gowrain, a staunch Trump supporter.
5: "It was a David versus Goliath. I was the underdog. I want to thank the president. I want to thank the conservative Republicans from this district."
1: Trump despised Massie for voting against him, calling him a scumbag. Massie's response after losing:
6: "We need to bring this country together. There's too much of the uniparty in Washington, D.C.
1: Massie lost by 10 points. In Alabama, Republican Senator Tommy Tuberville won the primary to be the party's candidate for governor.
7: "I'm going to make everything we have better. Now, it's going to take a while, and I'm going to need a lot of help. A lot of you out there in this audience are going to be part of it. It's not a one-man show. It's not a one-person show. It's like football. You better have good people around you." And that's exactly what we've been trying to put together for the last 14 months.
1: Tuberville will face off against Democrat and former U.S. Senator Doug Jones in the general election in November. The U.S. House overwhelmingly passes housing legislation after making changes to the Senate bill sent to them.
8: The 21st Century Road to Housing Act passed with bipartisan support. The final tally, 396 yeas, 13 nays. All the no votes came from Republicans. The bill does offer home building incentives as well as a program to convert buildings into housing among its details. But the House did strip out a Senate provision that made investors who built single-family homes for rent sell them after 7 years. The revised House version now goes back to the Senate. It's expected to be considered quickly because housing is an affordability issue seen as important to midterm election success. Gernal Scott, Fox News.
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9: I'm Chief Meteorologist Tara Lane in the Queen City News Pinpoint Weather Center. Lingering shower or storm still possible in the mountains mainly through the rest of tonight. Otherwise, staying dry under a partly cloudy sky. Temperatures start in the upper 60s early in the morning. And take the umbrella before heading out the door on Thursday. Scattered showers and storms will develop through the afternoon and evening. High temperatures in the upper 80s. I'm Chief Meteorologist Tara Lane for Charlotte's FM News Talk 107.9 WBT.
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2: Good evening. I'm Anna Erickson in the WBT News Center. Too many inmates, not enough space. Mecklenburg County Sheriff Gary McFadden wants to reopen an old jail to help with overcrowding.
3: It's called Jail North off Sunset Road. It used to be a juvenile lockup that was shut down because they were shorthanded. Now Sheriff McFadden to reopen it because the Uptown Jail is popping at the seams, nearly 300 prisoners over capacity, setting up cots wherever they can find room.
4: We have approximately 288 people on the floor. 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
3: 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Mark Garrison, WBT News.
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5: All right, thanks, Anna. Traffic is still busy here. We're seeing a lot of hit and miss on the roadways. We do have a few accidents that are checking in. North Wendover Road at Randolph Road is a stalled vehicle, but we do have a hit and run in the 3200 block of Queen City Drive. An injury accident, 2900 block of Freedom Drive. Got a hit and run Park Road at Schofield Road. Also a stalled vehicle, North Graham Street at Atondo Avenue. As far as those drive times, not looking like they're getting much better just yet. 77 on the southbound side, still struggling between West Moorhead Street and Archdale Drive. Top speed is about 15 miles per hour. And Gaston County, man, it is a bit of a headache out there. This is along I-85 southbound from Beatty Drive, running it all the way through to Billy Graham Parkway South, under 14. Once you get past that, you're in the green, but it is quite a stretch until you get there. 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It's not too late. 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I'm Pam the Jam Warner, WBT Traffic.
2: In Gastonia, a standoff involving an armed barricaded suspect ends peacefully. It began this morning on West Airline Avenue and North Pryor Street near Highway 321 in downtown. Police say 23-year-old Khalif Bigelow was experiencing a mental health crisis and fired several shots from inside his home at surrounding property and other houses. Officers used two flashbangs to end the standoff, and Bigelow surrendered peacefully. He is facing several charges, and no one was hurt during the incident. The Justice Department indicts former Cuban President Raul Castro in connection to the 1996 murders of four Americans who were killed by Cuban fighter jets while flying civilian aircraft. The DOJ accuses the former leader had spies in Florida that gave intel on the Americans who were killed. Acting Attorney General Todd Blanche says Castro and others face several charges, and this unsealed indictment was a long time coming.
6: For nearly 30 years, the families of four murdered Americans have waited for justice.
2: The charges come as the Trump administration ramps up its pressure on the Cuban communist government. Meantime, President Trump giving the commencement address at the U.S. Coast Guard Academy in New London, Connecticut today. The president congratulating the graduating class of 2026 for the accomplishment, saying they are all ready to serve in the U.S. military.
7: You've all been tested. You'll be tested further. And probably at higher levels as your career goes on, but you've been very strongly tested and you have what it takes.
2: President Trump calling the Coast Guard the standard bearers of America's first fleet and says they will play a significant role in saving lives all over the country. Now it's time for your WBT weather forecast.
8: It was a hot one today. We've got some wet weather coming in for the weekend. Looks like an uptick to storm coverage also starting Friday for Charlotte, continuing for Memorial Day weekend. 68 our low tonight. Increasing clouds Thursday, 88 degrees for tomorrow. Increasing storm chances Thursday night, Friday, Saturday, Sunday, Memorial Day Monday, and temperatures in the 70s and 80s for the holiday. I'm meteorologist Scott Laurier. More on Charlotte's FM News Talk, 107.9 WBT.
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11: Lindsey knows what it feels like to lose everything at a young age. Our mom got cancer and passed away. And about a year and a half later, we lost our dad too. I was just a kid. I remember that day Lindsey came running in and just grabbed me up and hugged me. And he was like, I am so sorry. He said, but it's gonna be okay. I'm gonna take care of you. And he did. He's always been there for me, no matter what. And it's the same with the people of South Carolina. He works so hard every day. He's passionate about helping people. And you will never find anybody else that cares more and works harder for this state than he does. Lindsey's heart is South Carolina.
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2: 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Wall Street closed today in the green, the Dow up 645, S&P up 79, NASDAQ up 400. 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Here's Sharon Thorsland.
13: It's game two in the NBA's Western Conference Finals between the Spurs and the defending champion Thunder tonight. The Spurs won the opener in an epic double overtime affair. The Spurs defense held reigning MVP Shea Gilgeous-Alexander to just 24 points in that game. And Spurs coach Mitch Johnson says they'll try to slow him down again tonight.
14: We have to make sure that it's five guys guarding him. He's so dynamic and so good at seams and open spots on the floor and using angles, and we have to make sure we're connected early on and organized. It is trying to make it tough for him.
13: Spurs starting guard De'Aaron Fox is a game-time decision. He missed game one with an ankle injury. Tip-off is set for 8:30. In the Stanley Cup playoffs, it's game one of the Western Conference Finals tonight with the Colorado Avalanche taking on the Vegas Golden Knights in Denver. The Avalanche will be without star defenseman Cale Makar, who is dealing with multiple injuries and is listed as day-to-day. The Sabres have given coach Lindy Ruff a two-year contract extension 2 days after Buffalo's 3-2 overtime loss to Montreal in game seven. Steelers quarterback Aaron Rodgers said today that the 2026 season will be the last of his career. The four-time MVP signed a one-year deal this week to return to the Steelers for his 22nd NFL season. I'm Sharon Thorsland, WBT Sports.
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7: 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Nick Craig is sitting in for TJ this evening. Great to have you here. 704-570-1079 is our phone number. We're going through some clips from Jeff Bezos, who appeared on CNBC's Squawk Box program from Florida early this morning. And a variety of different clips in which Bezos is saying, yeah, you know, I already pay billions of dollars a year in taxes, both through my businesses and myself personally. He's got a net worth of like $240 plus billion. But the reality is, if you know, continue talking about taxing the 1% and asking me to quote unquote pay my fair share, which, you know, I'm fine to do, I'm willing to do, but it's not going to have a material impact on the teacher in Queens talking about, you know, the nurse in New York City that is paying thousands of dollars worth of taxes each and every month as a middle class worker in America's largest city, making a lot of really good points. And that is why there were so many hit piece articles written on Bezos today by all of these left-wing news outlets that can't stand that somebody of his stature is saying what I think most people would find relatively common sense. Like, yeah, government has a spending problem. We bring in hundreds of billions of dollars worth of revenue across governments. The issue is not revenue. The issue is wasting money, spending more than we should be. And this is something that for those on the political left, they just can't wrap their head around at all. Back in 2023, so we're looking at 13 years ago, Jeff Bezos bought the Washington Post for $250 million. And when that happened, there was originally some cheers from those on the left. And then as Bezos, who I think would be safe to say is a smart businessman, started making significant changes at the Washington Post, which was just hemorrhaging cash and losing insane amounts of money, they, of course, hated him for that as well. So he was questioned on some recent layoffs over at the Washington Post and once again had great answers and great responses. Take a listen.
8: Talking about markets. Yeah. I was asking about the news market.
9: Yeah.
8: Because you own the Washington Post.
9: Yes.
8: And one of the critiques, by the way, and this is maybe the wealth critique and everything else, is, you know, we just said the company laid off about 30% of its staff.
9: Yeah.
8: And there's a lot of people out there who said, Jeff's super wealthy. He's talked about this being a public trust, something that he bought early on. How much you care about that piece of it. Why lay people off? Why fire people? Why don't you subsidize the business if in fact...
9: Because the Post needs to be a profitable enterprise that stands on its own two feet. It needs to be...
8: But does it?
9: Yes.
8: I mean, that's a question.
7: Hold on. You may-